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7: I'm meteorologist Jeff Marr with the Weather Channel. Rain will continue overnight as the low falls into the mid-60s and a wet Sunday to wrap up the weekend with showers and thunderstorms and a high of 73. The rain should taper off early Monday, otherwise cloudy through the afternoon as the high eventually hits 79 degrees.
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5: I'm meteorologist Jeff Marr with the Weather Channel. Rain will continue overnight as the low falls into the mid-60s and a wet Sunday to wrap up the weekend with showers and thunderstorms at a high of 73. The rain should taper off early Monday, otherwise cloudy through the afternoon as the high eventually hits 79 degrees.
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0: 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Now, along with Georgia Hall of Famers Kevin Butler and Eric Zier, here's your host, Jeff Dantzler.
1: From the Hilltop Grill, we have a star-studded cast here today. Please come on by the Hilltop and enjoy the best brunch in Athens. And there's nothing better than a Sunday at the Hilltop Grill and the Bulldog Brunch after a Georgia victory. And the Dogs prevailed on homecoming yesterday by a final score of 38-14 over the Vanderbilt Commodores, improving to 5-0 on the season. For the two-time reigning SEC champions, who are ranked number two in the land, 57-2 between the hedges since 2017, along with our network studio producer, Michael Collins, our on-site producer engineer, the famous road dog, Adam Gillespie, and to my right, two of Georgia's all-time great legends, record-setting quarterback, Eric Zier, All-American, record-setting kicker, Kevin Butler, All-American. And by the way, off in the distance, too, Lindsey Scott and Knox Culpepper are also here.
2: I know. I'm intimidated.
1: I mean, this is Georgia royalty to a T.
3: We should bring them over here, and they should talk, not us.
2: Yeah,
3: we need to go somewhere else.
2: To the bowling alley or golf.
3: Somewhere.
1: But, no, I think Z's thinking maybe it's at 11 o'clock. Because you know that's a magic hour here at the Hilltop Grill. The lovely Kathy Butler is here, one of the most famous cheerleaders in Georgia history. Kevin's mom, the great Sharon Butler, is here. Brother and wife are here, so we got a great crew out here, and hey, celebrate the homecoming win. And guys, you got to love Kirby. So I'm glad at halftime it's 21-14. I'm glad we faced some adversity. Georgia played well. The defense played much better in the second half, and it was one of those boa constrictor type games. Gunnar Stockton was magnificent, and then the run game got churning in the fourth quarter.
3: Yeah, it really did. Listen, this Vanderbilt team, it's not like Vanderbilt teams of old. They've got very good football players. They've got a lot of talent. They're going to come to compete and come to play. That's what you saw in the first half, a very competitive football game in the first half. Give them a lot of credit. They made plays when they needed to make plays. But over the course of the game, you just saw the talent of Georgia begin to shine through, and ultimately the Dogs breaking away, but definitely a hard-fought football game.
2: Yeah, I think, you know, they certainly did what they needed to do. Took the ball 80 yards first time and went down and scored. And then I think what really happened was, just like Eric said, I mean, Vanderbilt's competitive. They're very well coached, so they're going to be in every game. They're going to be out there fighting. They don't quit. You heard Kirby say that. Hey, we knew this team doesn't quit. So what they did when they went at halftime, made some adjustments, really came out and controlled the game in the second half.
1: And it sets up a titanic showdown, Georgia and Alabama. Here's your stat of the day. The last time neither Georgia nor Bama was in the SEC championship game was 2013. Since 2014,
2: wow.
1: Every SEC title game has had at least one of Georgia and Bama, both going 8 times each. Absolutely amazing. Two premier programs and all of college football. It'll go down Saturday night over in T-Town. KB, we're going to have to cue up some great music, but first, we got some folks from the East Georgia Cancer Coalition doing some great work.
2: Absolutely. Your dollars are at work at home. The East Georgia Cancer Coalition is fighting cancer locally through education, prevention, early detection, and survivorship. Learn more at eastgeorgiacancercoalition.org.
1: It's the Dogs, it's the Doors, and it's 38-14 Georgia, and you know what's on deck. We're going to hold off on the stampeding pachyderm until the 11 o'clock hour. That's the request. It's not a diehard rule. That's the request, but we'll see.
3: I don't see how that works. Yeah, I don't think that's going to happen.
2: Because everybody was very good last week, and we did not talk about it.
1: Nope.
2: We said no.
3: It's game week now.
2: It's game, game week.
3: It's game week.
2: I mean,
3: game
2: this,
3: week
2: is, now. This is a big one.
4: But and by the way, how about this? You got the baseball playoffs, NFL in full swing. What a great time in sports. We'll hear some Barry White when we return. Having a great time. We love the Hilltop Grill and the Bulldog Brunch. Hilltop Grill. Come get you some crab bisque. Come get you some of that world-famous gumbo, bacon-wrapped shrimp, red mule grits, crab cake Benedict, the Creole omelet. Hold those onions on it and celebrate another Georgia victory. Dogs over Vandy, 38-14, the final yesterday. We continue on from the Hilltop Grill on the patio with the Bulldog Brunch on the Georgia Bulldog Sports Network.

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4: 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Well, there is nothing like leading thing. We all know with the playoffs, having a good leadoff hitter is very important.
5: Yeah, L.A. had it yesterday.
4: Sets the table.
5: Yeah, yeah. We've got our own leadoff.
6: Oh, baby. I'm standing over the plate right now. What I see out there is some

0: are you, Killer?
1: Good morning, Kevin, Jeff, and Eric. How are we this morning?
2: Much better
1: it's
2: now.
1: It's a great day to be a Bulldog. I'm proud of my dogs for making adjustments and coming back and taking care of business in the second half. I feel like we got a little exposed on our defense. But I got faith in my coach Kirby that he's going to make even more adjustments and get us ready for next Saturday.
2: All right, Killer, good stuff.
3: Well, I mean, that's his job, and I think he's really set for it. I think he came out of, the game yesterday. He was pleased. I mean, he really was. He was, he talked about the team being consistent, and they have been consistent. As you look on the comparisons, I've been doing that a little bit this morning about where Alabama is as a team overall in all the categories. I mean, it's Georgia and Alabama right there in the SEC right now. They're both playing at high speed right now. Seems like the Alabama offense is clicking right now. They've gotten to a good rhythm with their quarterback.
2: Let me throw something out there at you guys. Stetson Bennett rose to fame at Georgia leading up to the Rose Bowl because he was mimicking Baker Mayfield, and Kirby praised him for the job he did. Mm-hmm. And then obviously Stetson turns out to be an all-time great legend as well. Hezekiah Millender is a young redshirt freshman quarterback for Georgia, played his senior year, moved here from Arizona for Coach David Pernot at Clark Central, a terrific young talent. We've seen him out there at practice. He's got a chance to be Georgia's starting quarterback down the road. He can run it. He can throw it. And I think him mimicking Keelan Russell this week could be one of those quote-unquote little things that could be a big thing that could be quite advantageous for Georgia, perhaps

0: similar to Stetson in the Rose Bowl.
1: There's no question about it. Listen, when you've got one of the things that sets this Georgia program apart is we have so much depth of talent. And we're able to go out and give looks that mimic the upcoming game that we're going to go play. And when you've got athletes that can mimic the star players from the other team, now you get in the game and the game slows down for you. It's not too fast for you at that point. Stetson Bennett did a great job, obviously, before he took over the reins at Georgia, doing exactly that. But it's just when you go out to practice every single day and you're competing against the talent that this Georgia team has, you step into Saturdays and the game gets easier.
2: Yeah, absolutely. You know, stout teams are the foundation for great teams. If you're not getting good practice, you're not going to be good in the game. And I think our scout teams probably are under just as much pressure to perform in practice as the starters, because these guys, you do good in scout team, all of a sudden you find yourself getting some reps with the first and second team. That's the way you climb up the depth chart. So that's very important. It's a great point, Jeff, because anytime you can have somebody that can show that defense what the breaking apart, getting out there, not turning around and knowing where the quarterback is, he just runs free. It can be a long night if defense has let that happen.
0: By the way, I've got to tell a quick story on myself here. I had a great time out at practice on Thursday. Spent half hour with Coach Donner and a half hour with Coach Cavan. So Kirby on the show said, man, that'd be a good sitcom, right? It's like, no doubt about it. And I reminded Coach D back in 2000, Vandy had a really good left-handed quarterback named Greg Zolman. And David Green was redshirting that year. And I can remember I was doing my show with Coach D, and it was, I love Coach D. And he was always been so great to me. And I said, hey, Coach, with Zolman being such a good left-hander, the fact that we got David Green, you know, lefty, will that help us in preparation to get ready for Vanderbilt, mimicking Greg Zolman? He goes, no, that's not going to make one bit of difference. And it was funny. So Perno's listening. We go to lunch later that day, and he goes, man, I thought that was a great question. And he just cut you off at the knees there. And Coach was laughing about it. And the funny part was, you know, when you're doing something like that, oh, this is going to be like a good 20, 25-second answer here. Then all of a sudden, I had to be ready with my next question.
2: That's right. Absolutely.
0: And I wasn't. So whoever the road dog was of that day, there was a dramatic pause. They had to, you know, edit down on
1: yeah.
0: that.
1: There's power in the pause, too.
0: There's power in the pause.
2: It almost makes people think you're thinking.
0: Exactly.
2: Yeah.
0: Here's my David pose.
2: There you go.
0: The thinker.
2: That's a blank pose.
0: Blank slate, many ways. That was so great. Let's go to the one and only mayor of Milledgeville from the shores of Lake Sinclair, the great Alex Goodrich. Alex, good morning, and welcome to the Bulldog Brunch from the Hilltop Grill.
3: Good morning, Jeff and Kevin and Eric.
1: Good morning.
0: What you got, Alex?
3: Well, I have lunch one time with David Green in 2010.
0: Alex, you the man. David Green, great quarterback. And, you know, we've had such a great run of quarterbacks here. And, of course, Z, you were the first real primary passer. I always love joking about it when we talked to John Lasting or David Dukes, or when you would talk with Buck Ballou. There was no check down. If that primary receiver wasn't open, the ball was going into the hedge.
1: That's right.
0: And number 10 over here, things changed when he came on board. We've had a great run of quarterbacks since then.
2: I mean, Eric was the first quarterback we had that could read. And I mean read defenses.
0: Or that was allowed to read defense.
2: Allowed to. You're exactly right. Now, I mean, you know, that's what most of these offenses are made on now. It's almost like pass first, and then you start the run game. But Georgia, Alabama, they love to run the ball. You're going to see that featured next Saturday night.
1: Yeah, listen, even with the advent of the passing game, you know, going all the way back to the early 90s, Steve Spurrier came in. He's really the one that ushered the passing game into the SEC. We quickly followed suit with that. You've got to be able to throw the football, but if you don't win in the trenches, not winning football games. I don't know how good you are throwing.
0: 100%. You got to be able to run it. You got to be able to throw it. You got to be able to defend the run. You got to be able to defend the pass. And to quote the great John McKay one time, when asked about the execution of his offense, he said he was all for it. And when asked about his defense, he says, can't stop the run, can't stop the pass. Outside of that, we're doing great. 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We got a future fullback roaming around over here. It's a Bulldog Brunch from the Hilltop Grill on the Georgia Bulldog Sports Network.
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8: 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Here again is your host, Jeff Gansler.
0: Welcome back. So we've got a great fan here who's taking advantage of what I was saying. He's got Kevin Butler, Eric Zier, Knox Culpepper, and Lindsey Scott's autograph. That is a quartet. That's like some Mount Rushmore dog. Well,
2: they need to get right your famous.
0: That
2: now.
0: Would de-
2: you are the voice value. Of the Bulldog.
1: That would he was being de- humble.
0: Value that.
1: That was the first guy. Autograph that was given was Dantzler.
2: How could okay, we? How could that to be Dantzler. Devalued?
0: Not even close. Want to see a big. Speaking of Georgia greats, Tim Morrison, All-American offensive lineman, 1980.
2: Yes, sir.
0: Got inducted into his county's athletic sports Hall of Fame.
2: This well past deserved. Weekend. Congratulations. Well
0: we
2: deserved.
0: Love you, Tim. He's an all-time great. Thank you, Tommy Call, listening in. Thank you to Laurie Clark. Happy birthday to Coop, Wayne Cooper, listening in down in Florida. And Bulldog Nation, if you want inside access, breaking news, behind-the-scenes stories, and exclusive content featuring your favorite players, join Glory Glory today and unlock members-only coverage, VIP experiences you won't find anywhere else. 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And Bryce and Austin and Miles and Mary Reagan, they do a great job. All kinds of in-depth scoop in there.
2: Yeah.
0: And they're always hustling, getting good stories. And, of course, the lead-up for this, Georgia and Alabama coming up on Saturday night. Both teams have taken care of business, which leads us into, you talk about a segue, taking care of business, the bacon-wrapped shrimp. Have arrived.
2: They have arrived, and there is a little bit of a game week, I think. He seemed to be putting a little bit more out here.
0: Yes.
2: Good job, Adam.
0: And, Adam, I think now you'll see him become a little happier.
2: Yeah. And he actually smiled.
0: And then when the steak gets here, oh, yeah, steak, bacon, and red meal grits.
1: He hasn't yelled at anybody yet today.
0: Not
1: it's the
0: yet.
1: First time in a month.
0: Boy, he got me yesterday, and remember last Sunday. He was like
1: it
0: a
1: was,
0: viper.
1: Even two Sundays ago. It was just.
0: I tried to block that one out.
1: Yeah.
0: Thanks.
2: But he's, you know, he
0: kind of like the Alabama got, game in 91 when you got hit so many times. We're going to try to block that out.
2: You got to be.
1: I had to sleep in a recliner
2: know.
1: For a, like 6 weeks
0: did.
1: After that game.
2: He got to go home early yesterday, and he got some sleep, And y'all don't know the work schedule this guy has.
0: He's unbelievable.
1: He's unbelievable. He's the hardest working man in radio.
0: The Beatles, 8 days a week.
2: Yeah.
0: Was written about this guy.
1: Yeah.
2: Before he was even born.
0: Exactly. He works 8 days a week.
2: I love
0: it. He's unbelievable. We love this man. He is our MVP, no doubt about it. Thank you so much, everybody, being with us. Can you believe the first quarter's in the books already? We're about to devour some bacon-wrapped shrimp. We got the hug dog and Dana here who celebrates her birthday over an entire month. Thank you, Brent Moore from the East Georgia Cancer Coalition. You can tweet us at The Real Butthead, at RoadDog680, at Jeff Dantzler TV. Dogs over the doors and the stampeding pachyderm await. It's the Bulldog Brunt for the fabulous Hilltop Grill on the Georgia Bulldog Sports Network.
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0: 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Once again, here's your host, Jeff Dantzler.
1: Welcome back. It is a Bulldog Brunch from the Hilltop Grill, along with Georgia legends, two of the all-time greats, Kevin Butler and Eric Zier. These guys have got more records than the Beatles, George Strait, and Led Zeppelin put together.
2: I doubt that.
1: I know that.
2: That was pretty aggressive right there.
1: We got the Road Dog.
2: He just quit.
1: He just got up and walked out. He said, I've had enough. I'm out of here.
2: I knew it would come.
3: All that talk about how hard he works, right in the middle of a segment.
1: Shut it down. Leaves.
2: He's not getting a steak, I can tell you that.
3: No, that's right.
1: Shut it down. Oh, my goodness.
3: We got to keep it going for one more week. We can't shut it off this week.
1: All right, he's back. How about Lawson Lucky's catch yesterday? By the way, like Georgia tight end Lawson Lucky, you could build your winning team with Associated Credit Union, helping Georgia families live, bank, and grow. 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That, and then the overturned fourth down play, two critical plays that fortunately – both went our way.
2: Yeah, they did. You know, you always hope they go your way at home, but we've seen some games this year that have just had some crazy calls, crazy endings, and just plays that, just like you said, Jeff, have flipped the game.
1: Mm-hmm.
2: Really just start the game over at some point because teams get such momentum from something. Georgia certainly enjoyed those two moments yesterday.
3: Yeah, there's no question about it. Pivotal time, the Karam catch by Lawson Lucky. I mean, obviously, fortunate for us, but when you
2: It was lucky for us.
3: It was lucky.
1: Lucky.
2: It wasn't lucky. Fortunate.
3: It was lucky.
2: It was lucky
3: for us. I see what you did there.
2: That's great.
3: Yeah. But listen, when you're a talented football team, you create your own breaks. We obviously did that. And you know, through that competitive first half, give Vanderbilt credit. It's not like, you know, play after play, it was blown coverages, or it was some well executed football plays by Vanderbilt against some tight coverage in many cases that allowed them to hang in there and make it a competitive football game in the first half. We get a couple of breaks for sure, or create a couple of breaks, and all of a sudden we begin to pull away. But all in all, good for the Dogs to face some adversity in this game. You know we're going to face it next week in Tuscaloosa, playing at Alabama at night. So to be able to get a taste of that was very, very good for us.
1: Well, it certainly was. And I think, too, we got the greatest coach in college football history. And he's well on his way to being on the Mount Rushmore of college football history's greatest coaches. He already gets my vote. He's certainly the best in the country now. So Clark Lee's a top three or four coach in the league. He is very, very, very good. Vanderbilt's head man who went to school there.
2: Yeah.
1: And he has done a tremendous job at his alma mater. Really, what was so impressive to me, too, building it from the ground up, starting at the line of scrimmage.
2: Yeah.
1: And you're going to take some lumps for a couple of years.
3: That's right.
1: Doing that. And they did, but he stayed the course. Last year, they go 10-2.
2: Yeah, you know, I think when you look at the NIL and how that plays into a school like Vanderbilt, I think it's godsend for them, really. I mean, you think about just the stars and the flashing lights and everything in Nashville. That's attracted to these young guys coming out of high school, and then you get some big names coming in there, and all of a sudden you've got some clout out there with some of the recruits, and we saw it work out this year with Jarrett Curtis. I mean, he was a guy that Georgia was certainly on. Everybody was on. And at the end of the day, he stayed close to home, and I think that's a good choice for him. I also think not playing yesterday was a good choice for him.
1: And by the way, their quarterback had a good game yesterday. I thought Vanderbilt played well. Let's go to Spies from Loganville. Good morning, and welcome to the Bulldog Brunch from the Hilltop Grill.
4: Hey, this is Steve from Loganville.
1: Here you go, KB.
2: Hit it!
4: Okay, so wait. I wanted to...
2: No, you're not going to primary.
4: I wanted to tell Jeff. I wanted to tell Jeff that we're using the weave for bows.
2: All right, hang up on him. I swear, after the game, he must eat mushrooms. He must drink teas. The guy's in another world. Do you agree?
1: It's always interesting.
2: Excuse me, is that slanderous?
3: I don't know.
1: It's always an interesting call.
2: I don't know.
1: Always an interesting call.
2: I think
1: call.
2: He's stalking you, to be honest with you, Jeff.
1: Me.
2: You.
1: It might be you.
2: No, you're the one that pushes the button.
1: All I know, I don't push any buttons.
2: Oh, I saw your finger on the button.
1: That's the man who pushes the buttons right over there.
2: Let me tell you, that button's for work, but let me tell you what else is for work with you. Your dollars are at work at home. The East Georgia Cancer Coalition is fighting cancer locally through education, prevention, early detection, and survivorship. If you want to learn more about how your dollars are at work, go to East Georgia cancercoalition.org.
1: Well, speaking of, I want to say a big hello to Miss Heather Wheatley and her daughter Brooklyn, who are here. They're doing great work with the Cancer Society here in Athens as well. And the dogs, boy, you talk about that. The BBBC is great too. The Bulldogs Battling Breast Cancer.
2: Absolutely.
1: Those guys sit right down there with the Spike Squad on the front row. They got their own Twitter. Z, you've got to get on Twitter.
3: Call me this week. You can walk me through it.
1: Get hit. I don't know. I'm not technically literate enough to.
3: I'll call Road Dog.
1: He can do it.
3: Look at him shaking his head.
2: He's shaking his head like, no, not me.
1: No.
2: You wish you hook him up with our caller.
3: Road Dog, all the bacon I've given you over the past several years.
5: I would happily help you out. I think we should invite Rutherford out to Hilltop Grill one morning. He says originally he was always at least from Athens, president of the Athens Touchdown Club, I think he said, or a quarterback's club.
1: Quarterback's club, yeah.
5: So I think he should come out one week and hang out with us for the day. What do you think about that?
3: And then you can take him to play golf.
2: I think I can get an NIL deal with like a bulletproof vest company.
5: So, Rutherford, like please come out. You can sit right next to me the whole show. I'll give you a headset and everything.
1: Oh my gosh.
2: Fantastic. All right, Rutherford, you heard it. You got to be up here by the end of the show today, or else it'll never, ever be offered again.
1: Oh, my goodness.
2: And if you come in here, I will. If you're wearing high-top black cleats.
1: Like Johnny U.
2: You will be on for the next 2 weeks.
1: 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Big hello going out to one of Macon's finest, Hal Greer, who is just sensational. It's great to see another famous cheerleader here, Knox's wife, Mandy.
2: Absolutely.
1: Much like Kathy. They were on the same squad. Back with Coach Mike running the show. Again, Kevin is at The Real Butthead. Yours truly at Jeff Tansler TV. Road Dog just got called the hardest working man in show business by Nick. Daniel DeWitt, thank you very much. Thank you, UGA Alum 95. Thank you, Bill Cranman from Palm Harbor. More Ramblings of a Fool. He's a great one. Thank you very much. Will Wilson on the boombox. The Airborne Dog, thank you, sir. Flip Dog Cuts. Denise Camp, the Choo Choo Dogs are listening in down in PCB. Thank you, Eric Rain, as well. We appreciate everybody jumping on with us here today. Oh, and speaking of homecoming, how about our homecoming king, a very close friend of yours, his son, Hobby's son.
2: Jack Hobgood was crowned king of the University of Georgia homecoming court yesterday, and Hal and Amy, his parents, were going to join us today, but they... They did what we would do, and they went out and celebrated being the king's mother and father.
1: There you go.
2: And they had a great time. It was a lot of fun. We had a lot of people up. They are just a great family. And I was up there when they were introducing everybody at halftime. When it got to Jack, I was sitting over there near the student section. Well, it got kind of loud in the student section. They cheered. And I looked over at Tim Chapman sitting there. I go, he might win this thing. And sure enough, they called him, and just a wonderful thing. It's great, you know.
1: Homecoming's awesome.
2: Yeah, it was just a great day yesterday, and certainly excited for them and their family.
1: It wasn't awesome 32 years ago, but it sure was awesome yesterday as the Dogs take care of business. Meeting
2: who was quarterback 32 years ago?
1: There was just a lot going on that day. It just was not a good day.
2: What was the score?
1: 43-30, not us.
2: Vanderbilt?
1: Yep.
2: For homecoming.
3: Why are we talking about that?
2: Who was quarterbacking?
1: Wasn't his fault.
3: Why are we talking about
2: Oh, you
3: this?
2: Just pointed at him.
3: Road Dog was definitely pointing at me.
2: Did you see that? That was
3: wasn't his fault.
1: Well, they had a running back from Carrollton and a quarterback from Albany, and they ran for over 400 yards. The running back, Jermaine Johnson, went for over 200. I think Ronnie Gordon from Albany went for like a $1.50. That was a rough day.
3: Can we start talking about Bama?
1: Well, those are the days when you look at those hard days when you think, when we won the national championship, I think about days like that. Or like when you were nearly in a body bag the year before in Oxford.
3: Why does he keep pointing at you? I don't know.
1: But this guy was the toughest quarterback. And I'm just telling you, the hits.
3: Is that why my body hurts right now?
1: Yes. Yeah. The hits, particularly Bama 91 and Ole Miss 93. I don't know how you got up all those times.
3: I really didn't get up from that Bama hit. I couldn't lay flat for 6 weeks.
2: So that in that Vandy game that year, did y'all? Was that when y'all introduced the eight-man defense?
1: It seemed like it. It seemed like it. Oh man,
3: we just went out there and played with eight.
1: Hard times, Daddy. All right, dog fans, be sure to check out the G Shop at GeorgiaDogs.com for exclusive releases of Nike Game Day official apparel, just like the coaches wear. 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Yeah, we had Z, and that's the only team in college football history that had two future Super Bowl MVPs on it together in Hines Ward and Terrell Davis.
3: That's right.
6: Wow.
1: Yep. That was a tough day, but we're in the golden era now, baby.
2: Yeah, we are.
1: Golden. We did make
3: the decision not to run Terrell very much. So he was battling through some injury, but let's just not give him the football.
1: Yeah, and then the last two games against Auburn and Tech, he was awesome. With you throwing and him running, Auburn was number two, and we tied him, and then we beat the stew out of Tech. Anyways. Different days.
3: I really enjoyed this segment.
2: Well, they didn't run.
3: My confidence has been shot.
1: Did I see you at Gus Garcia's that night?
3: You probably did.
2: They didn't run the ball much because they were mentally disturbed from seeing Eric get hit so hard.
1: And, whew. Anyways, those hard times make you appreciate the great days.
2: That's exactly right. We're in the midst of
1: the great days. The road dog sitting over there left just smirking. You know, he's quick to point that finger of blame, too.
2: But he just points it in this general direction, and he hits a home run.
1: It's not a laser pointer. It's more like just the blast.
2: Yeah. The blast from the past.
1: He's going to take everybody out.
2: Yeah, take everybody out.
1: He's just smiling over there, waiting on that steak. We love the road dog, Adam Gillespie. Michael Collins back at Mission Control, along with two of George's all-time greats, Eric Zier and Kevin Butler. Again, more records than George Strait, the Beatles, and Zeppelin and the Stones rolled together. It's the Bulldog Brunch from the fabulous Hilltop Grill on the Georgia Bulldog Sports Network.
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1: All right, back with Bulldog legends Eric Zier and Kevin Butler. With Eddie Vance just texted. We brought up Gus Garcia, and that has inspired some text from folks of our age.
2: Oh yeah,
1: yes. Just going back, that was a hangout. Harry Bissett's and Gus Garcia's. Thank
2: now,
1: you.
2: Are they still there?
1: No. Well, once we left,
2: they kind of went out of business.
3: Yeah, they did. JD and I single-handedly kept them in business.
2: So it really just should have been y'all's ball.
3: It should have been.
1: He had his own private room at Gus's.
3: So back there, it wasn't a room.
1: It was like secure, but Muschamp was back there too.
3: He was.
1: Sometimes.
3: We would all go back there.
1: Yeah, there was.
3: Went Marshall.
2: Sounded like it'd be a table. Did you have to lay down when you got there after those stellar games I was talking about?
3: It was in the back, and we were hiding from everybody.
1: Yes, it was. He had his own professional security detail. I'm just telling you, man. This guy was the king of the campus.
2: Was that the Tridel? So what was it?
3: I don't know. I can't remember. I don't know what he's talking about, really. I do remember the booth in the back, though.
1: Oh, yeah.
2: In the corner of the dark?
3: We were incognito.
1: Yeah, he had.
3: It was fun.
1: Well, yeah.
2: Well, I feel like that.
3: That's exactly right. That? I 100% remember
2: hey,
3: that.
2: If you wanted to keep people away, you probably should just kept your uniform on.
3: That's right.
1: That night, that was a tough night. Some might say we took a step backwards as a football team.
2: I can't imagine that. I mean, we almost lost to them once, and I mean, we were fearing for our lives if we lost to them.
1: We tied them the year after you left, and that was not good.
3: My entire football career.
2: That was okay because I was gone.
3: My entire football career was a lot of hiding after games. It was, even in the pros, Cleveland announces the move to Baltimore. Had to sneak in the back of Boston Market because we couldn't go through the front door.
2: Did you come up with that idea?
3: We had to.
2: Hey,
1: the story you
2: y'all
1: told about.
2: Y'all want to go play in Baltimore instead?
1: The story you told about in KB Hagrick was when he said they were basically the guinea pig for the Steelers when they invented the zone blitz.
3: Oh, my God.
1: They have like LaVon Kirkland and Kevin Green just.
3: Oh, that was another game that I didn't sleep well for months afterwards. I walk off the field, and I'm like, Coach, this is like a bad dream. And he was like, a bad dream? It's a bleeping nightmare. This is a nightmare. I'm like, what are they doing? He's like, I don't know either. I'm like, that's great. Thanks for the help.
2: It's a bad dream. Oh, and you're one of the stars. Oh, come on, Coach.
1: Oh, my gosh. That's
2: tough.
1: Fantastic.
2: That's tough.
1: Thank you to Dr. Ed. We appreciate it. You can tweet us. Kevin is at The Real Butthead. Yours truly. At Jeff Dansler TV. 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
2: Well, the best thing is, you know, even when I'm leaving after the radio show's over, you know, 2.5-3 hours after the game, they're down there cleaning up. You don't have to pick up the trash. You don't have to pick up the coolers. They do everything for you. It's really a pretty cool little setup.
1: No, that was a great atmosphere yesterday and a terrific homecoming win. Loving the pageantry. You just think about it. We got a break with the weather, too. Was that you talking about the rain? But with you and Dave before the
2: game? Yeah, it was like, hey, I just want to speak to all the weathermen out there. You nailed it yesterday. Thanks for scaring
1: David
2: everybody
1: Chandler
2: off.
1: David Chandler saying, I'm retired.
2: David had nothing to do with this. We'd have been straight if David would have said, everybody get out there. It ain't going to rain.
1: Come on, man.
2: It ain't going to rain. We're just trying to sell some umbrellas for some friends. So, it was pretty nice. I mean, we got a little bit of drizzle early in the morning and then didn't have any rain the rest of the day.
1: See, that'd be vertical integration right there.
2: And they're already
1: a weatherman with an umbrella
3: business.
1: That's
3: right.
2: Well,
1: that's macroeconomics.
3: That is
1: right there.
3: That is
2: pretty good. I should have done my thesis on that.
1: That's good stuff.
2: Don't look at me like I don't know how to do a thesis.
1: I never did one either.
2: I remember the first paper I wrote when I went back. I wrote a paper and I showed Kathy, and she's reading it, looking up at me, reading it, looking at me, and she just looked me dead serious. She goes, "So who did this for you?" I was like, "It's me." She's like, no, really. I'm like, I actually did. I said, nobody in the class will come near me because I'm 40 years older. They don't know what I'm doing.
1: I was the last person that got to major in underwater fire prevention. That's the only way I could get through.
2: That's a real thing.
1: It is. And I always joke with that when I get to introduce President Moorhead, who's just the greatest, and he's always so kind. Oh, Jeff, you'd have found your way. And I go, because I'll always say, there's no way I could get into Georgia now. I mean, I'd be laughed out of here when they saw the transcripts. Oh, you'd have found your way. And I go, I really don't think so.
3: It's a different game.
2: No, you'd have found your way. In, but then they would have arrested you for being trespassing. Like
1: you're not supposed to be here. You go pick those grades up somewhere else, which makes me think of Northeast Oklahoma Junior College. We used to get some football players out of there.
3: It was a pipeline.
1: Out of NEO.
3: It was a pipeline.
1: That was for football. We had Connors State for basketball, these JUCOs that were in Oklahoma.
2: So what was your three colleges that you wanted to go to?
1: Georgia.
2: Well, okay, that's not real.
1: No, that was...
2: So what if you couldn't get in Georgia?
1: Well, back then I could, so it really wasn't a worry. I mean, I was going to Georgia.
2: Okay.
1: That was it.
3: Where were you going?
2: It was Georgia, Auburn, until they left me out
1: at the dark club at night.
2: Then I've hated them ever since. Hate them even more now.
3: I know. Good.
2: And then Duke.
3: Okay.
2: But then I found out school was involved. And the other one was Penn State.
3: Penn State.
2: Yeah, because it was soccer and football.
3: Okay.
1: And FSU was your second, right?
3: FSU was number two.
2: Yeah?
3: Mark Richt was offensive coordinator.
2: Was he really?
3: Oh, yeah. And loved him.
1: But you and Charlie Ward.
3: Yeah, I think I made the right choice.
2: So, now you played in the old Cleveland Stadium?
3: I did.
2: Did you?
1: And the old Baltimore Stadium, right?
3: And the old... I shut that one down.
1: There aren't too many guys who can say that.
3: No.
1: Played both of those. No.
2: Well, the old Cleveland Stadium, as you went there to play him, you would, if you were on offense or defense, and certainly if you were special teams, you were not allowed in the locker room because you would not fit in the locker room. Only offense could change. They'd come out, then defense would go in.
3: Even in the home locker room, we had split-level locker rooms. And the rookies, which is where I was, we had one shower for all the rookies.
1: Oh,
3: it took a while to get out of there. Wouldn't let you down.
2: Closest team you ever been on, huh?
3: Without question.
1: We need to run into a timeout. Second half coming up next. Great stuff. Great being with these legends. Eric Dyer, Kevin Butler, the Road Dog. I'm Jeff Dantzler. From the fabulous Hilltop Grill, it's Bulldog Brunch on the Georgia Bulldog Sports Network.
12: 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UGA punter Drew Miller here on behalf of East Georgia Cancer Coalition. Colorectal cancer is the second leading cause of cancer deaths in Georgia. But here's the good news. It's one of the most preventable and treatable. Screenings can find it early, or some, like colonoscopies, can remove it before it starts. 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It's a simple step that can save your life. Don't put it off. Your future is worth it. 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
38: Do you stay up at night thinking about the lack of push from your team's offensive line? Do you spill your Dr. Pepper arguing with your TV because pundits are torching your defense? You're not crazy. You're a fan. And no college football fan can fan to their fullest without the bold, one-of-a-kind taste of Dr. Pepper. It won't fix any of the problems we previously stated, but it's delicious. And drinking it at a tailgate will make you look like a ball knower, which is a great consolation prize for the lack of push your offensive line gets. College football, it's a Pepper thing. We'll be right back.

0: listening to Bulldog Brunch, presented by East Georgia Cancer Coalition, along with Georgia Hall of Famers Kevin Butler and Eric Zier. Here again is your host, Jeff Gansler.
1: All right, we are back. Hour number two, rolling you up to high noon. We got the Silver Dogs across the way. Miss Beryl's leading the entertainment here today. We got Team Butler and, again, Georgia legends Knox Culpepper and Lindsey Scott are here. To my right, two of Georgia's all-time greats, the record-setting All-Americans Eric Zier and Kevin Butler. To my left, the world-famous Road Dog, who is, again, he might, if you added Cal Ripken and Lou Gehrig together, he might break that in terms of his consecutive order streak with the steak, the Red Mule grits, and the bacon.
2: It's the only thing he's ever ordered.
1: Did you go back? Now, you won't have a majority when it comes to ordering, but I think your plurality is the French toast. Did you go with that?
2: What the hell does that word mean?
1: Plurality means like in an election.
3: He doesn't know what that word means either. He heard that yesterday.
2: That was a curveball. It hit me right between the eyes.
1: If you got, say, five people running,
2: yeah,
1: somebody who gets the most votes, but it's not over 50%. So it would be a runoff. So if somebody won, like if the four of us are running for an election,
2: yeah,
1: and the Road Dog got 30%, Eric got 25%, you got 25%.
2: Yeah.
1: Did he just mock
3: he
1: you?
3: He did.
1: And I got 20. Like, and I got, all right, so let's say 30% Road Dog, Z got 29%, you got 25%, and I got whatever, 23%. The top two would run. But whoever got the most, that's called a plurality.
2: And the one that got the least is called
1: the loser. That'd be me.
2: the loserality.
1: Yes, yeah. I'm the loserality. Well,
2: that's neat. That's a good.
1: That's your word for today.
2: Wow.
1: Plurality.
2: I always like to get a little heads up on the word for the day so I can do a little dictionary search.
1: a little searching on there, too. Well, you can follow the Georgia Bulldogs All Access on social media by searching at UGA_GBSM, Georgia Bulldogs Sports Marketing, providing your inside connection to Georgia Bulldogs Athletics, exclusive updates, behind-the-scenes content, including the Coach King, Kirby Smart, All Access TV show. 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We have got folks on hold. We'll get to those calls on the other side. But, Kevin, how about our friend from the East Georgia Cancer Coalition doing some great stuff?
2: They really are. And they have your dollars at work at home. 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
1: Awesome stuff. Great to see Kathy and Miss Sharon here today,
2: I got my nephew and his family out, Charlotte. We got Emmett, who just brought me some bacon.
1: That was very nice
2: of him. The whole time he brought me bacon, Adam was eyeing him. Adam, the kid's not edible, okay? The bacon is. Leave the little kids alone.
1: And Z usually has a little leftover bacon.
3: Look, I don't know. It's not leftover. Adam comes in like a velociraptor and just picks it up. He's like, you don't want that, dude. I'm like, I guess
1: apparently not.
3: Hey, he just scoops it right up.
2: Adam, I love you. I double bacon over here for you. I'm not doing it.
1: There's the man.
2: I'm not doing it today, but you can have it.
1: He's the man. We love the Road Dog. He's just the best. Your calls on the other side. We are having a great time. Hey, it's a Georgia victory. Thanks to our buddy Brandon Yeomans listening in down on Jekyll Island. Mm-hmm. Ivy Cadel, thank y'all so much. Tommy Call, just, again, shoot us a tweet. At Jeff Dansler TV, at The Real Butthead, at Road Dog 680. It is a Bulldog Brunch for the fabulous Hilltop Grill. Crab Cake Benedict for me. Oh, and what you go with, Z?
3: Omelet. Ham and cheese omelet. Added the mushrooms for
2: French toast.
1: French toast.
2: Bacon for Adam.
1: That's how we got on the plurality thing. That's what you've ordered more than anything here, but it's not over 50% of the time you're ordering.
3: The BLT.
2: So now that word can be used for people and food.
1: Yes, it can. Elections and ordering at the Bulldog Brunch at the Hilltop Grill.
2: Well, let me tell you what we got this coming up. We've got an unbelievable matchup. And we'll go over just how close these two teams are as they both sit 5-0, getting ready to butt heads Saturday night in Tuscaloosa.
1: I love it. We're going to go inside the numbers as
2: we
1: continue on with the Bulldog Brunch from the fabulous Hilltop Grill on the Georgia Bulldog Sports Network.
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3: Hey, good morning, fellas.
2: Hey, Don.
3: Jeff, you're about the only one I can think of would have some insight on this. As much as I hate to even think about the infamous Vandy homecoming game, I've always heard a story about that one that it's one of those things you hear and you wonder if it's true. I've always heard that during that game, or at halftime sometime, Coach Dooley got a hold of Ray and dressed him down about how we were playing that day at homecoming with everybody there and stuff. Is there any truth to that? Is that one of them just stories of lore?
2: I think that might be some urban legend, but I can tell you that Coach Dooley, sitting in his perch that day, was not happy at halftime when we were losing 31-21.
4: Shouldn't have been happy.
2: No, nobody was. That was a bad day.
4: Why do we keep talking about it?
5: I don't know. I mean, it looked like they're picking on
4: you.
5: That's
4: in the past, right?
2: He played a great game.
4: We got to put that behind us.
5: Hey,
4: we got to move forward.
5: After the fact. Oh, but he played a great game.
2: Yeah, he did. I said, he didn't give up. He wasn't playing defense.
4: We've been on air for an hour and 15 minutes, and we've talked about how bad I played in losing to Vandy.
5: I've listened to it.
4: For 45 minutes.
5: And it's got me pretty damn upset. I just want you to know that.
4: Yeah.
2: All right. Here's some good things with Vandy, though. 84, David Dukes. We've talked about this, throwing the bomb.
5: We talked to him last night.
2: And Stanley ran in. And then David ran for a touchdown as well. When that video was making the rounds, all Dukes, he said, was like, God, I had some beautiful blonde hair back then. And Kevin set the SEC scoring record that day back in 1984. Oh, Crab Cake Benedict.
5: Man,
2: hello.
5: And man, did I have some beautiful wings back then.
2: Oh, you had the hair.
5: Parted right down the middle.
2: And it's there with in the All-American photos, too.
5: Yeah,
2: it's feathered, part mullet, part wings.
5: Yeah.
2: I mean, it personified the greatest decade ever, the decade of excess, the 1980s. Really makes me want to listen to some Jan Hammer right now. Let's go to Daryl from Columbus. Daryl, good morning and welcome to the Bulldog Brunch from the Hilltop Grill.
6: What's going on, guys? Legendary All-American quarterback Eric Zier, legendary All-American place kicker Kevin Butler, and Jeff. What position did you play? I don't remember.
2: I was left out.
6: I was thinking you would have played either one of the two positions if you would have played. You would have played tailback, go to run on the field, come tell you get your tailback.
2: Yep.
6: Or you would have played in the bench, right?
2: Yeah, either one of those would have been good, yes.
6: But you are doing one hell of a job.
2: Well, thank
6: you. One hell of a job as a play-by-play guy.
5: Yes, he is.
6: Let me say this also. Scott Howard, play-by-play, did a good job. You're doing a great job. But who, Jeff, is the voice of the dog?
2: Larry Munson.
6: Absolutely. I tried to tell Hondo that one time. He wanted to argue with me. I said, Hondo, Larry Munson is, will, was, and will
2: forever.
6: Always be. Forever. Look here. Yeah, forever. This team, we need to get Frazier back. One thing I like about this offense, it's a two-headed monster. We can throw, we can beat you by throwing the ball. We can beat you by running the ball. I know the backs have done good, but we need to get Frazier back. And offense just seems to be, I don't know, just seems to have a different click when Frazier's in there. We're going to need all hands on deck against Alabama to go up there and beat them. We have struggled with beating them in the regular season, as y'all well know. It would be nice to go up there and kick their butt and get that W. This is the gauntlet of the schedule right here. Alabama, Florida, Auburn, Georgia Tech, Ole Miss. You know, all that's right around the corner. It'd be a great way to start it off with a W, man. Let's go up there. But so far, hey, let me ask y'all one quick question. Gabe Harris, where's he at?

0: Is he injured, or do you guys
1: know? He had a sack yesterday.
2: Yeah, he got in the game yesterday. He had a sack.
1: Yeah, he played well. We're going to need Gabe, by the way. Thanks for the call. Thanks for the kind words. Gabe had a great SEC championship game, by the way, against Alabama. I thought his two best games were Texas and Alabama. And that's where a lot of that's going to start. And, you know, you guys referenced it earlier. Obviously, it starts up front. Can you get pressure on Russell without having to bring blitz packages too often? But the thing is, with a guy like that, you've also got to keep the containment. And we lost containment a couple times yesterday.
3: Yeah, you've got to be with a quarterback like we're about to see. You've got to be able to get quick upfield pressure, push that quarterback into the pocket, and then have a push up the middle. And if you have to go man-to-man and bring blitzes to apply pressure, and now all of a sudden your DBs have got their backs turned, it could make for a long day for this Georgia defense because he's that talented. So how are front four, front five guys play? Really going to be important and a key to the game.
2: Yeah, it really is. I mean, you're talking about two teams that are, you know, as you go down all the stats, they're just right there next to each other. They mirror each other still. You know, we always talked about how we mirrored Nick Saban's team with Kirby here, and that was the philosophy he brought up here, and it has worked wonderful. I think DeBose, what he's done is he's starting to shape his own personality into the team, and they have made a concerted effort to get out there and run the ball much better than they have, because that, in the SEC, baby, that's what works. If you can run the ball, you can throw the ball a lot better. If you throw on the ball a lot and you try to run the ball, that can stop immediately from a defense. So you got to have that good balance. Both of these teams do. You look at their offensive output, Georgia's averaging 51 points, number one in the nation. Alabama's right behind us at 49 points, guys. I mean, they can score at will. They score through the air, and they're scoring on the ground this year and with the quarterback's legs, which we know is that killer point for us. If you can't stop that quarterback and contain him, it's just going to be a long night, and the crowd gets involved, and then it becomes a nightmare.
1: Yeah, and the thing with these two teams, too, these games, and I know last year we won 28-7, they're usually high scoring, but they're great defenses. I just think when Georgia and Bama get together, there's so many great athletes in all three phases.
2: Yeah.
1: Guys are just going to make plays.
2: Absolutely.
3: No doubt.
2: Absolutely. And you talk about that, but it's how you handle those plays. You know, they're going to make their plays. It's Alabama. They're at home. They're good. I mean, we're 2.5-point favorites right now. You're looking at the over and under around 56, I think it was. So they're expecting some scoring. Yeah. I mean, one of them's going to score a lot, and the other's not going to score much, or else it's going to be a really close game. I think it's going to be a really close game. Georgia learned from last time they went down there. They got way behind. They played catch-up, kind of almost you can't catch up that much. But I think that Georgia will be crisp coming out, and that's one thing. It's going to be a dogfight, and they're going to definitely make plays.
1: I think as we run into a timeout, I remember when we did our keys to victory in Indianapolis, one of the things I'd say, just look at the history and our heartbreaking losses, 26-23 to Bama, 27-23 to Penn State, 24-20. I said, we need to score at least 30 points.
2: Mm-hmm.
1: And we scored 33, a majestic number indeed. But I think that's one of those things. We're going to have to score, I think, at least. And we might play great defense, but, again, they got guys who may play. I think it's going to take 30 points to win.
2: Yeah, I think it's going to be like 35-27, 35-28, somewhere around there, and hopefully Georgia's on that 35-point place, because it's going to be just a great game. It always is.
3: It really is. You know, offensively for Georgia, we've got to be able to run the football, especially in that environment.
1: Of course,
3: you get behind the chains against this Alabama defense in that environment, it makes it very tough. But we just talked about it, the balance that this Georgia team has shown on offense, 265 yards through the air through the first five games of the year, 213 on the ground. That kind of balance makes it a whole lot easier when you go into this type of an environment.
1: All right, we got more calls on the other side. It'll be the Dogs and the Crimson Tide. Of course, the game's going to be at night over there in T-Town on the Capstone, along with Georgia legends Kevin Butler and Eric Zier and the great Road Dog, a legend himself, iconic. I'm Jeff Dancer. It's a Bulldog Brunch from the Hilltop Grill on the Georgia Bulldog Sports Network.
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1: All right, we got just a minute or two before we head to the fourth quarter, so let's go to JP from Eric's hometown of Marietta, Georgia.
2: Marietta.
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8: Hey, fellas, love listening to y'all.
1: Thank
8: Road
1: you.
8: Dog and Jeff and Eric and Kevin. Eric and Kevin have spent a little money with me over the years. I started Frankie's at the Prado and the Odyssey down on Far Road. So,
3: a common theme anyway, running throughout my life.
8: Yeah, I got pictures of y'all to prove
1: it. Oh, boy, that's great. But, on to football now.
2: Ixnay on the picture day.
8: Yeah. Yes. Hey, I'm on a serious note real quick. I'm really glad y'all have East Georgia Cancer Coalition as your sponsor. I'm a three-time cancer survivor and a stage four lymphoma survivor. In 99, I was diagnosed and given a year to live. And, that was 27 years ago.
1: Attaboy.
8: So, my advice is to anybody, cancer touches almost every family in America, is miracles happen. Don't ever quit and turn it over to God, and you can beat this. The survival rates are as high as they've ever been in this country now, and thank God for Georgia Cancer Coalition. They do a fabulous job. But anyway, to football, so proud of the Dogs, and I'm a class of 80 national champion journalism school grad here, and just so proud of what we're doing. And these are the glory days, Jeff, like you say. I love when you say that, because we suffered through so much, in the other days. But I'll close with this. Alabama had -3 rushing yards against us when we drilled them in the SEC championship game. And tell all your Bama fans that Georgia's won 2 national championships since they've won anything. So
1: fact.
8: Love you guys. Love hearing you. And go, you hairy dog.
1: All right. That is a fact. Georgia has won 2 national titles since Bama's last. And Georgia's
2: the most recent
1: champ.
3: I like it.
1: And I'm just going to go ahead and say round 1, Georgia and Alabama. round one.
2: I like that.
1: All right, Dogs and Tide coming up on Saturday night. You know what's about to get done here? Some eating.
2: Some eating.
1: Got some French toast, crab cake, Benedict. Long gone.
2: No, he's got his feet up already.
1: Long gone. The steak's gone.
2: And he left some bacon over here. I still can't believe it.
1: Hey, my man Dick Ferguson's here, too. It's a Bulldog Brunch from the Hilltop Grill, the Georgia Bulldog Sports Network.
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0: listening to Bulldog Brunch, presented by East Georgia Cancer Coalition, along with Georgia Hall of Famers Kevin Butler and Eric Zier. Here again is your host, Jeff Dantzler.
1: Welcome back. It's a Bulldog Brunch on the Hilltop Grill. We love it. Z just had an omelet, and Kevin, some French toast, and there was some bacon there. Red Mule Grits, fabulous. My Crab Cake Benedict, awesome. And everybody knows what the Road Dog ate.
2: But he turned down bacon for the first time. So is that, I hear beeping. Is that his cholesterol alarm?
1: Well, we are going to go for an early preview to T-Town, Tuscaloosa, Alabama. And Barker joins us. Barker, good morning and welcome to the Bulldog Brunch from the Hilltop Grill.
3: Oh, yes, this is the macho man, Randy Savage, flying high above beautiful Sanford Stadium in the Goodyear blimp, sipping on yet another gallon of mimosa minus the champagne. Hey, guys, every time I think about going to Tuscaloosa, I think of that man, that tough guy, Eric Zier, you know, the man on fire. We went over there and the evil twins, Curry and Copeland, made a pinata out of him. I think that was the day when Eric first started losing his hair, but it did prepare him to play for the Cleveland Browns. Hey, guys, all I got to say is let's go beat those stupid elephants. Go, Dogs, and snap into his limb, Jim.
1: Oh, fabulous. Yes.
4: I'm going to have to go see a therapist after this show today.
1: I got another one from the game in 91, his freshman year. We got hosed on a call, too. I think he threw it to Kevin Maxwell down to about the two, and they said he was past the line of scrimmage.
4: By an inch. There's no way I was beyond the line of scrimmage.
1: Yeah, because it's got to be the whole body's got to be.
4: The ball was still definitely behind the line of scrimmage.
1: No doubt.
2: But yeah, any part of your body behind the line of scrimmage is still behind the line of scrimmage.
1: Well, that's right. So, here's the deal, and all you got to do is we can run back through it, and I'm just saying sometimes against some teams in some sports you need to win by 14 to win by one. Let's go to Dusty from Houston. Is this the American dream, Dusty Rhodes? Dusty, how are you?
5: This is not the American dream. The American dream is my ex-cousin-in-law, Tom Malone, his brother. I'm trying to be a man next year, but I'll be working 12 days this week.
1: Dusty, we got a terrible connection.
2: Dusty, now Dusty's scuba diving right now.
1: Yes, yes, that was it. Just tries back when you get a good connection in there. We appreciate it.
2: Because he was talking about a dream. He said, I had a dream.
1: Yes, I think he's talking about the American dream, Dusty
2: Rhodes. I hope
1: Rhodes.
2: It's about breathing above water.
1: Hard times, Daddy. Let's go to the auctioneer, JJ from Aiken, South Carolina, home of the fridge. JJ, thank you for holding. Welcome to the Bulldog Brunch for the Hilltop Grill.
6: Good morning, Jeff. Z-Man, Kev. Hey, I told Kevin last night was a wake-up call. We got to do better. A lot of hand-grabbing. We did concealed containment. We let guy run all over us. We left our safety with three guys on the outside when they did a pass play. And we did a better job when we scored that touchdown. We got the ball the second half. We killed 7 minutes and 30 seconds on that play clock. We got to do that. Next Saturday night against Alabama, we got to control that clock and keep it going. Hey, Lucky Larson made a great grab off a tip pass. Hey, let me know Brock Bowers in the Florida game. Hey, let's hunker down, go Dogs.
1: All right, great stuff there. And by the way, the scoring drives in the fourth quarter on Peyton's field goal, 3:54, and on the TD where Peanut scored from 12 yards out on the pass from Gunner, 6:14. So you're talking about just those two scoring drives alone. That's over 10 minutes TOP.
2: Yeah, we had 20 minutes in the second half compared to 10 minutes for them, and that was what we needed to do. We needed to come out there and really take control of the flow of the game because Vanderbilt was getting in there, just like you said, Jeff, and Z was talking about earlier, man. They were making some passes. They were hitting underneath our safeties and over the linebackers, and that's kind of that dead spot. And you know you're going to see Alabama go for that this week. So, you know, that was something, and what's really going to dictate this game coming this week is you're talking about rushing defense. Georgia's averaging 57 yards. They're giving up 57 yards. I mean, Bama's right behind him at 78 yards. They got big guys on this defensive line. Whoever starts to run the ball will control this game, and it's no different than any other time.
1: 100%. All right, it is time for Associated Credit Union. What did Kirby say? Brought to you by Associated Credit Union. We're going to start off with Kirby talking about this being the Bulldogs' most complete game of the season. Don't leave me hanging,
7: well,
1: Coach Paris.
2: Yeah, we got Coach Paris.
7: I think to play well in this conference, you've got to be able to take as many punches as you give. And I thought our guys really responded well today. We really needed this kind of game, tough, physical, hard fought, punch back, because that's how you play in the SEC. So I was proud of our guys for that. Probably played the most complete game we've played so far in terms of all the way around, and responded well in the second half. And I thought Gunner did an outstanding job with execution, played probably his best game and really a physical game.
2: I agree 100%. I mean, Gunner played a terrific game, and it certainly was physical. I mean, he took some shots. He was on the ground. When he runs, you know, he does these dives that just look violent to him. He got up one time. He had a chunk of grass on the back of his shoulder pad. I was like, how did you get that? And as he told him, he's just spinning on the ground.
4: That's right.
2: Just a great game by him. I think some of the passes he made yesterday were really incredible from, you know, the positions he was throwing them in. The little flip pass to Dwight just went right over the DB's shoulder. And
4: great touch.
2: Phillip showed his speed after that.
4: Yeah, well, he's a great touch on that pass. He's been very accurate in the vertical passing game this year, so a lot of explosive plays coming from this offense. But, you know, going back to what Kirby was talking about, what he likes coming out of this game is that the Dogs finally had to face a little bit of adversity, right? Had to go battle through. It was a tight game in the first half of this football game. And the way the Dogs responded is exactly what you want to see, because you know you're going to find that adversity. You know you're going to see that adversity on Saturday night in Tuscaloosa. So to be able to go through that and get a little wear and tear on you and how you battle through that, mm-hmm. extremely important. I think that's why he was pretty happy coming out of this football game.
1: I know the thing that disappointed him the most, it was a bit befuddling, couldn't get off the field on third down.
7: It was not great. It was not great in the second half. But it's a lot of things we can do to improve. At the end of the day, you know, you got to have an identity on third down. And they did a good job executing on third down. They mixed cadence, did a good job of that. And at the end of the day, you don't trick teams in this league. You know, you got to go out and play them. And they executed at a good level. And in some cases, we didn't. And in some cases, we did.
1: All right, yeah. I mean, it was third and 18, third and 16. They kept getting it. And give Blaze Berlewitz a lot of credit on it.
4: Yeah, that's one thing that we can't get lost in this. Listen, we could do a better job, but they made some plays, too. They've got a receiver that can,
1: Cheryl's
4: can,
1: great player.
4: Can go up and get the football, and a couple of those completions were inside a tight coverage. And so give Vandy a lot of credit. That's a good football team. They've got playmakers that are going to go make plays. We obviously have to improve. We've got to find a way to get teams off the football field. Now, it didn't end that bad when you go look at the final stats because of how we rebounded in the second half. But for a stretch there through the second quarter and into the third quarter, boy, it felt like we couldn't get them off the field.
2: Yeah, you know what? I think that you know, Kirby's right. He really did say the team played good yesterday. And I think one thing that we've done through these first five games that is really going to help us Saturday night is we played clean football. I think we have 32 penalties on the year through five games compared to Alabama's got 93. That's three times more. Those are the plays that can really limit a team. You know, you make a big play and you come back because, you know, holding or somebody moved or illegal
1: over
2: alignment.
1: The
2: there's just something. Yeah. And, you know, limit those. You have to limit those when you go on the road. And those are just, you know, you jump off sides, that place jumps up. I mean, the decibels go up 20 points there, and all of a sudden,
1: no doubt,
2: that next play is twice as hard, if not three times as hard.
1: And that was What Did Kirby Say, presented by Associated Credit Union, helping Georgia families live, bank, and grow. 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And this is a place, I'm not just being captain obvious here, to go beat Alabama and Tuscaloosa, you got to flat out go and win the game.
2: Yeah.
1: You're not going to get a break. You're not going to get a bounce. You are not going to get a call. Again, you might have to win by 14 to win by one, but you have flat out got to go over there and win the football game. It's the same thing if you go to Rupp Arena to play basketball up there, because don't expect any 50-50 type play, call, break, or bounce to go your way.
2: No, we've seen it. We've experienced it. And we learned from it. And you're dead right. You're dead right. I mean, you have got to play a clean game over there. Don't give them any extra opportunities. And they come in the form of, you know, going forward on fourth and not making it, fumbling the ball, and penalties. Those are the three things that can wipe a team out. Georgia's got to limit that on the road.
1: And remember, even at Indianapolis, Bryce Young's was called a pass and Stetson Bennett's was called a fumble.
2: Yeah.
1: We could have won by 28.
4: That's exactly right.
1: I mean, it just, like, we didn't get
4: time
1: either one of those.
4: Time and time again.
1: Okay. And obviously on 1-8-1-8, DeAndre Swift got face masked. Jake Fromm got his helmet shoved in the dirt. There was a motion on the tying touchdown. Tyler Simmons was onside.
4: That's right.
1: You're just, I remember the great Jack Barrelly, huge Philadelphia fan. He said, it's like we used to play the Celtics. So you got to win by 10 to win by 1. I said, well, that's the way it is when you play them.
2: Yeah, and, you know, it was certainly, it seemed a lot more like that when Coach Saban was there. There might be a little pullback on that, but not come Saturday night down in Tuscaloosa. It's going to be all Bama.
1: Weren't you shocked it was a night game?
2: Yeah. Hey, you know
1: what
2: me.
1: What time? 7:36?
2: 7:30. I was like, 7:30 a.m. in the morning. Let's do it. Nope. We didn't quite get that one.
1: Yeah. Let's just say that SEC office is located in Birmingham.
2: Yeah.
1: And it's right. And, you know, the Bear that say always had the schedule fixed up because we got Florida the week after they played Auburn. Auburn got us the week after we played Florida. Then, of course, Bama got Auburn after we played them.
2: No doubt. Yeah, no doubt, but I tell you, it's a great opportunity for this team. If you're going to play for a national championship, you got to go on the road. You got to beat a big team on the road, and that's something that Georgia's got a great opportunity to do.
4: So this is why you come to the SEC.
1: 100%.
4: Is why you come to Georgia to play in these games. There's not a guy in that locker room. Listen, the guys in that locker room have been in the biggest games that this sport can allow over the past 4, 5, 6, 10 years
1: now,
4: right? So our guys aren't going to flinch in the moment.
2: Mm-hmm.
4: They're going to be ready. We're going to go in. We'll be calm, cool, and collected. You know, you go back before Kirby, before these kind of games, you could just see the emotion on the Georgia sideline, right, where we would exert all this energy before the games because the game was almost too big for us at that time. Since Kirby's been here, that's no longer the case. We're going to come out. We're going to be ready. We're going to be locked in. We'll be focused, and it's going to be a great football game. It's going to be one of the best environments that you're going to see all year, and I'm excited to see what this Georgia team can go do.
1: And again, just to reiterate, backing up what you guys just talked about, the stat I threw out there earlier, since 2014, that's the last 12 seasons, 2014 to 2025, 12 straight years with at least one of Georgia and Alabama in the SEC title game. Both teams go in 8 times each. And by the way, with Kirby, with the back-to-back national championships, SEC championships, the 9 straight years in the top 10, I'm going to go ahead and tell you, especially this format, a record, which I will bet my life, will not be broken. Going to the SEC title game 8 times in 9 years. The most that had ever happened, Saban and Spurrier both went 5 and 6 years.
2: Yeah.
1: Kirby's broken his own record twice, going 8 times in 9 years. There's no way anybody does that again.
2: And share his overall record?
1: Kirby, I think he's 122 and 21.
2: Yeah, I think that's what we talked about last night. That's amazing.
1: I mean, his winning percentage, I'm telling you, guy, I mean, I look at this stuff, especially the offseason. It's there with Newt Rockne, Bud Wilkinson, Bear Bryant. When you look at the things he's done, the back-to-back national champion, who are coaches that have done stuff like that?
2: John Wooten.
1: Yeah, Bear Bryant's done it. John McKay, Bud Wilkinson, Tom Osborne.
2: Well, these are the records that extend across sports.
1: Of course.
4: But it's bigger than that, too, because of the state of college football.
1: Agreed.
4: Right? You go backwards where some of these records were set.
2: Yeah.
4: They're not playing the kind of games that we're playing right now or anybody has to play right now, the kind of schedules that you have to play where you're just up against top 10 team after top 10 team throughout the year. So you put those stats on top of who he's having to do it against, it's remarkable.
1: It really is. And they changed the rules in the midst of the dynasty.
4: That's right.
1: Because you cannot put together recruiting classes anymore the way he and Nick Saban used to. Just the landscape doesn't allow it.
2: Well, they just don't have enough money to do it.
1: I mean, you can't. I mean,
2: look at Texas Tech. Look at USC. I mean, they're signing classes like that, but they're not developing and producing on the field. That's the missing puzzle that Kirby and certainly Nick Saban have done, and a couple other coaches. Ryan Day's done it up at Ohio State. I mean, to reload nowadays is just – it takes so much more to reload than just signing a player.
1: And that's our development and the retention.
2: Yeah.
1: Huge. All right, let's run into a timeout. We'll come back and put a bow on this one as we continue on. The road dog, Adam Gillespie, he is just the man. He's going to have a helicopter taking him over to Tuscaloosa next weekend, along with two of Georgia's all-time greats, Eric Zier and Kevin Butler. I'm Jeff Dantzler. It's the Bulldog Brunch from the Hilltop Grill on the Georgia Bulldog Sports Network.
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2: Paris?
1: Thanks for baseball.
2: Georgia?
1: Dave,
2: Paris, Georgia?
1: Not Paris, Texas, or Georgia. Paris, France.
2: Wow.
1: I think we got like 12 or 13 countries for baseball, and I'm sure we're, you know, with a number like that for football. So we love the app. And KB, we had mentioned it earlier. How about our friends from East Georgia Cancer Coalition doing
2: some
1: great
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1: All right, I'm going to put these two legends on the spot because they were both great pressure players, and we don't have to necessarily have a majority, perhaps a plurality, to have a winner here today. Give me a key offense, defense, and kicking game to win on Saturday. Because I mentioned it, got lucky, because I called it. That's when Chris Cole had one of those knots, a non-offensive touchdown. When George and Bama play, there's a very good chance you're going to have a knot. So I'm going to go ahead and say that is a big picture type thing. But for each of you, something on offense, something on defense, something on special, you've got to do to win, Sam.
2: Well, I'll go first on defense. I mentioned a minute ago, we're averaging, giving up 57 yards rushing. We got to control that. If we keep Bama below 100 yards, we're going to win the game. And unfortunately, likewise, if Alabama keeps us under 100, They're probably going to win the game. So my first one is really that's a continued domination of the platoon football that we play on that defensive front.
4: Yeah, I'll say on the defensive side, contain the quarterback. Make sure he doesn't beat you with his legs. Mm-hmm. Keep him in the pocket with contained rush. Push him up into the pocket. Got to have a big push, right, to ensure he doesn't escape through the middle and then bounce it outside. If we contain him, I think we shut down the running game. We've been so good against the defense, but we can't allow the quarterback to beat us with his legs.
1: And that's where also I think at that point you have to pressure him. You have to keep the containment. And also, I know I talk about this a lot. Mahomes is a master of it. You got to be careful not to over-rush him with that front and have him stepping forward, because then you're in a world of hurt.
2: Oh, yeah. You know, we talk about great speed by our linebackers, but when you're speeding, you're out of control. We saw what happened when we were at the Sugar Bowl last year. Guys were all right there. Quarterback does a little flip move, and he's off to the races because our guys are out of control. So some, what do we call it? Some
1: controlled fury. That's
2: controlled
1: yours.
2: Controlled fury is what they need to have.
1: So what we're going to have, in quotes, Kevin Butler, controlled fury.
4: Love it.
1: I think do that in a tank top.
4: I love that.
1: Sell that on game days. Controlled fury.
4: The three Kevin of us Butler. Will model it.
1: 100%.
2: I don't know that the
4: four of us will model it. Sorry,
2: the sleeveless shirt, it just reeks of uncontrolled fat.
1: I think to bust it out for Georgia, Florida, and Atlanta, I think it'd be perfect. See the road dog rolling in with that to Mercedes-Benz?
4: Oh,
1: controlled
4: so
1: fury.
2: I like that.
1: I think I like that a lot. Well, it's going to be a lot of fun. Looking forward to it on Saturday night. And again, somebody's going to win, somebody's going to lose. You want to be in this game. Kirby does such a masterful job. We prepare for Alabama the same way we did for Tennessee State. You don't get too high. You don't get too low. And if the last decade here, the Kirby era has taught us something, win or lose, be careful talking smack, because there's a very good chance we could see these guys again, maybe even twice more this year. Who knows?
2: Well, you really could. You just don't know how these playoffs are going to work and how the SEC champion is going to work. And, you know, there's so many big games beyond this one. And you'll hear both coaches go, hey, our season's not going to be made by this one game, so it's going to put a good impression on it, and it's going to put you in a situation where you're going to get to that second one, and it's going to be a must win. And both of these teams have always responded well to that. And it'll be interesting to see who's going to be put in that position.
1: No doubt. It'll be a lot of fun indeed on Saturday night. It was a great win yesterday, a terrific Saturday between the hedges as Georgia defeats Vanderbilt by a final score of 38-14. Road dog Adam Gillespie, the man. Appreciate you as always. Thank you, Michael Collins, back at Mission Control, and you two legends.
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0: It's a food fight here at Chuck. Yep, we play the Red Hot Chili Peppers, Black Eyed Peas, and Hall & Oates. We play everything.
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can wait all night. What's it gonna be, boy? Yes or no? What's it gonna be, boy? Yes?

0: This is your home for Georgia Bulldogs football. This weekend, the Dogs travel to Tuscaloosa to take on Alabama. 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
16: I'm Jeff Eno with the Weather Channel. Going to see those showers come to an end throughout the night. A little later as we move a little farther south. Also, some patchy fog will drop back to around 65. End of the mountain, some fog, stray to scattered showers, cloudy skies, and we'll run those temperatures back to the low 60s.

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